0: Kisses?
1: I don't remember it. Tragic, isn't it? You were loving it. Let's see. It should be tighter than this.
2: Follow me.
1: No, that's in really bad taste. Why would you suggest that?

my time is the right time. Lordy, you're gonna get down and have yourself a good time, and everybody's gonna be around. Oh, the night time is the right time to be the one. Yeah, you know the night time is the right time. Hey, hey, yeah, the night time is to be the right time. Oh, yeah, the night time is the right time. Hey, Lord, I want you all to get down with me. The night time is the right time to be the... Hey, Lord, no, the night time is the right time to be the one. Lord, the night time is the right time. Hey, Lord, you know, whoa, yeah, the night time is the right time. Oh, the one that you know.

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1: Live from NPR News in Washington, I'm Korva Coleman. The National Weather Service has issued some kind of heat warning or advisory for nearly 180 million people today. That's more than half of the U.S. People face dangerous, record-breaking heat that is expected to extend into the holiday weekend. NPR's Brian Mann has more from New York.
2: The National Weather Service says high heat and humidity will push the heat index into triple digits and trigger storms. Here in New York City, officials have opened hundreds of cooling centers and launched a fleet of cooling vans and buses that will patrol looking for vulnerable people. Mayor Zoran Mamdani urged people to check on neighbors.
3: We know that on an annual basis, we lose about 500 New Yorkers due to heat-related illness. However, we are speaking about what could be the hottest day in more than a decade.
2: The dangerously hot weather comes as millions of people are traveling and celebrating the 4th of July and watching World Cup soccer matches. Officials say people should prepare by bringing water, staying hydrated, and limiting physical activity. Brian Mann, NPR News, New York.
1: This week, President Trump announced that the Republican Party will hold its midterm convention this September in Dallas. Texas voters are just weeks away from casting ballots for several statewide elections. From the Texas newsroom, Blaise Ganey reports.
4: Texas has been a red state for all of the 21st century, but polls show the U.S. Senate race at a gridlock between Democrat James Tallarico and Republican Ken Paxton. John Taylor is the department chair of political science at the University of Texas at San Antonio. He believes that contest is playing a big part in why Trump wants to bring the Republican Party to the state.
5: They've seen the public polls out there, you know, showing Tallarico with a slight lead or tie and such like that. My guess, their internal polling is scaring them.
4: Taylor says the move is a last-ditch effort by Republicans to try and swing things in their favor ahead of a significant midterm election. I'm Blaise Ganey in Austin.
1: The U.S. Justice Department says it is shifting its focus to foreign visitors who are suspected of traveling to the U.S. to give birth. NPR's Jacqueline Diaz reports the announcement comes after the U.S. Supreme Court struck down President Trump's attempt to end birthright citizenship.
6: The U.S. Justice Department wants its prosecutors to go after people taking part in something called birth tourism. In the U.S., that means when a foreign national comes into the country just to give birth and to get their child American citizenship. Acting Attorney General Todd Blanche is setting his sights on birth tourism operations.
7: It's a booming industry, and it will continue given the Supreme Court's decision yesterday.
6: The Justice Department wants to go after those people coming to the U.S. under, quote, false pretenses. Pregnant women and those involved in their travel could face charges like visa fraud or money laundering. Jacqueline Diaz, NPR News.
1: You're listening to NPR News from Washington. The Labor Department says job growth slowed down a lot last month. About 57,000 new jobs were created in June. That's a lot less than the number of jobs created in the two prior months. The Labor Department also revised its job reports for April and May. It says hiring at that time was weaker than first reported. Big tech company Google has lost its appeal against a record fine imposed by the European Union. It's over antitrust behavior. Europe's highest court reaffirmed the decision that Google and its parent company Alphabet have abused their dominant position in the market. Terry Schultz has more.
8: The Luxembourg-based Court of Justice of the EU has sided with European Commission regulators who accused the internet giant of anti-competitive behavior for forcing phone manufacturers to pre-install Google features on Android devices. Google says it has addressed the EU concerns by allowing Android users to switch between search engines and browsers, but the court ruled this was not a sufficient remedy. Google was initially fined around $5 billion when the original ruling came down 8 years ago, a record amount that was reduced to around $4.7 billion by a lower court following the company's challenge of the amount. It then appealed the entire decision, the case it has now lost, with no further options. For NPR News, I'm Terry Schultz in Brussels.
1: Officials in Qatar say they hosted separate meetings with envoys from the U.S. and Iran this week. The U.S. and Iranian envoys did not hold direct talks themselves. Qatar says the next meeting will be scheduled very quickly. I'm Korva Coleman, NPR News.
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Mr. J.R. 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He didn't get to play tonight because of the weather.

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That's Wayne. 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

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Let's hear it for Debbie, Alcina, and Kim. 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

Newport Jazz Festival two summers ago in New York, and I wanted to work with them ever since then. And now I have the chance to do it, so here's Jesse Dixon in the group.

having a good time up here. How about it for everybody? That's Doyle Bramhall the second down there, and of course y'all know Trey. So thank you so much for having us here tonight.

Here on Top of the Pops, some more of those wild and wonderful sounds that have made the name of the Yardbirds world famous. This is a Jimmy Page song called Think About It.

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1: Yeah.

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0: And from Britain, on drums, Henry Spinetti! From Detroit, Michigan, on guitar, Paul Warren! And from Los Angeles, on bass guitar, Bob Fish! Also, from Los Angeles, on guitar, James Rushton! The next one, been here a long time. Want to know who he is? Supporting the vocals and pianist, Kenny Marr! All right. I want to thank our production engineers, Finba, Brian, and Mark.
1: All right.
0: And in case, just for the sake of knowing, I'm Tina. And so, now, I love you too. And so I want to sing a song for you now. And this one is called Help.

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Okay. This is the moment that some of us have been waiting for. We're back in the bar. All right. And this time we are going to have a drink. What would be really nice now would be if you all came up on stage and stood round the piano. But there is sadly not room. So what we're going to do instead is Amanda and Sinead and John and Robert and Dave and Joey and Seamus and Jonathan and Gus and I are going to raise our glasses to all of you and thank you for being such a great audience tonight. And we're going to cheers you. All right, so here we go. Cheers! Everybody!

Wow. All right, before we sing this other verse of the bar, I have to mention three names. The first name is Bob Dylan. Yeah! And I'll tell you why. Because back in 1966, Bob Dylan made a great album called Blonde on Blonde. It's a double album, it was a double vinyl album. And side four was a long, incredibly beautiful ballad called Sad-Eyed Lady of the Lowlands. And I'm not ashamed to say that it crept into my head when I was writing this verse, and so I stole some of the lyrics. Well, I didn't steal them exactly, but I used them. So I've used the words sad-eyed and lady and big brass and bed. Any of you who know the song will know what I'm talking about. So, Bob, thank you. Anyone, if you run into Bob, could you say Roger says thank you? Okay. All right, that's Bob. And the sad-eyed lady in this song is my wife, Camila. She is the rock upon which I lean. Yeah. Well, thank you. I think she's actually here tonight, so she'll hear you if you do that. Thanks, babe. Wherever you are. She's not sad-eyed all the time, but she is some of the time, because like a lot of you, maybe all of you, she has a lot of empathy for others. She cares deeply about all her brothers and sisters all over the world, whatever their ethnicity or religion or nationality. And sometimes they're not always as well off as we all are. All right, so she gets a bit sad. So that's my sad-eyed lady, who the song is to. And then the third name is John. John is my big brother. He's 2 years older than me. When I say he was 2 years older than me. He died last year, suddenly, and I don't want to go into that. Obviously, we miss him deeply, but he's in this song, and he's in this song from a time when he was really little. Not as little as I was, because he was 2 years older, and it makes a huge difference when you're really little. But so this is for Bob Dylan, my lovely wife, Camila, and my brother, John. All right, so here we go.

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We're going to try to make this happen again, yes? Right, Troy?

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1: 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All right, okay? I don't know. 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Well, your mama. It's all right. Just talking about your mama, that's all. I talk about Bobby's mama all the time. He kills me too.

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So Jack, I just thought I'd wait for this moment so that 600 million people can congratulate you for that. Well, we've had to get a stand-in now. I'm very sorry about this. 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And now, he's never played at Wembley before. He's the best we could do, you know. But he has played before. Eric Clapton.

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1: Live from NPR News in Washington, I'm Windsor Johnston. The Iranian government is preparing for the funeral of the Iranian supreme leader who was killed in an Israeli airstrike in March. The official ceremonies will begin tomorrow. NPR's Hadil Al-Shalchi reports it's meant to be a show of force by the Iranian regime.
2: A military band was heard in a video distributed by Iranian state media showing a delegation of world religious leaders paying their respects at the coffin of Ayatollah Ali Khamenei. On Saturday, there will be memorial ceremonies and processions in Tehran and the city of Qom. Then the remains will be taken to Shia holy sites in Najaf and Karbala in Iraq. The Ayatollah will be buried next Thursday in his birthplace of Mashhad. Iranian authorities are expected to shut down streets and the airspace. The last time a massive funeral held in Iran was for Ayatollah Khomeini, who led the 1979 Islamic Revolution. Held in 1989, that funeral drew about 10 million mourners. Hadil Al-Shalchi, NPR News, Istanbul.
1: A dangerous heat wave is spreading across more than half of the country ahead of the 4th of July weekend. Miriam Wasser of member station WBUR reports the extreme heat is driving up electricity demand and putting additional pressure on power grids.
3: Peak electric demand usually occurs between 4 and 8 p.m. on hot summer days. That's when people come home from work and solar production tapers off. Mary-Kate Calipetrio with the New England Grid Operator says that while they expect to have just enough power to meet demand this week, they're still suggesting people try to use less.
4: If you're able to shift using energy-intensive appliances, things like running your dishwasher, doing a load of laundry, or charging an EV can sort of shift the demand and help reduce how much electricity is being used.
3: Other tips? Pre-cooling your home before peak hours, closing blinds, and unplugging unnecessary appliances. For NPR News, I'm Miriam Wasser in Boston.
1: Candidates who identify as Democratic Socialists have been gaining momentum in deep blue states. But as NPR's Sage Miller reports, it may be an uphill battle for the movement to gain traction elsewhere.
5: There's a solid chance Congress will include more Democratic Socialists following the midterm election in November. They won big primary races in places like New York and Colorado. But can they convince the party to get on board? New polling from Pew Research shows about a third of Democrats say they like Democratic Socialist leaders. And there is room for growth. A majority of Democrats say they're neutral on Democratic Socialists. The poll did find moderate Democrats and Democratic-leaning independents are not convinced the party should be moving in the direction of Democratic Socialism. Sage Miller, NPR News.
1: This is NPR News in Washington. A major sports arena in New York City is in the spotlight this weekend, but it's not because of the NBA or the World Cup. NPR's Jennifer Venasco explains.
6: Musician Taylor Swift and football player Travis Kelce may or may not be getting married at Madison Square Garden tonight. All week, local outlets have been reporting on the box trucks that have pulled up to the arena with lobster, a red carpet, and fake trees, the increased security, street closures, and the rumors that 1,000 people, including celebrities and music executives, will be guests. But Swift and Kelce have not publicly confirmed it themselves. It comes at a time when New York City is even busier than usual, with World Cup games, the arrival of tall ships from around the world to mark America's 250th, and a heat emergency. Jennifer Venasco, NPR News, New York.
1: A former Olympian is facing a federal felony charge after prosecutors accused him of damaging the Lincoln Memorial reflecting pool. U.S. Attorney for the District of Columbia, Jeanine Pirro, says the evidence against David Hearn shows otherwise.
7: The National Park Service employees observed Hearn actually forcefully and violently

0: gently, pulling up and removing the bottom liner with both hands.
1: Hearn denies those claims. President Trump has repeatedly accused vandals of damaging the pool after it underwent a nearly $16 million renovation project. This is NPR News.
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You know, I like being hot. 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

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Thank you.

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My guess is that I'll never name this ghost well, but I think I hear him knocking at my door. Paul Utek reminds me of the Bible. Andromeda was used, I think, before. My guess is that I'll never name this ghost well, but I think I hear him knocking at my door.

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McCalliog. This is one. Anger. We'd very much like to do that, but we've lost three mandolins. And so instead, we'd like to do something that might entice the 9/10 male audience in this hall tonight to get up and be very groovy. Oh, God's truth, this is it. Very good. Right, this is for, hang on, who's that geezer whose name is on the bog wall? What was his name? Stand still. No, the bloke. This is for, I went downstairs. We've been here quite a long time, actually, as you can tell by the condition. I went to the toilet, as people do. And you thought we didn't you? And on the wall, I saw somebody's name. Alan Whitehead. So, but dear Alan, I

so that you can earn, baby, earn. Get a little something called yearn, baby, yearn. Or you'll be sitting around jiving, goofing one of these days, talking about dern, baby, dern. You be saying dern, baby, dern. You be saying

is the first time it's ever been played in public. This is a sort of baptism. Interesting. This is called I Hope Someone Gets My...